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look good. You look good. And, well, you? Not so much. We're going to talk about the world's most attractive cities coming up as we work through Atlanta Miles. Here's Black Velvet.

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0: No city in Texas made that list, Ella. Sorry about that, girl. I'm Gina. So a new list came out with the world's most attractive cities. We weren't on it. Osaka, Japan, actually three Japanese cities were on the list. New York City came in at number three. Paris, France, London, England, Rome, Italy, Bangkok, Thailand, Dubai, and the United Arab Emirates all made the list of the most attractive people. Sorry, Cleveland. It didn't work out for you this time. Although Cleveland still rocks, right? Rihanna, Rick Springfield, Lady Gaga, and Bruno Mars all coming up ahead of us.
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0: And this might be one of the funniest things I've read all week. You're going to think it's pretty funny, too. So you know that when we build these data centers, they need a ton of water to keep the servers from overheating. So two beverage companies and Taylor Swift's brother-in-law, that's right, Jason Kelce, got behind this fake campaign to have people collect their pee and mail it in to cool the data centers. It would save a whole bunch of water, right? Having people collect pee and mail it in. Obviously, it's a fake campaign. They just wanted people to drink their liquid death, which is, you know, water. But it's kind of gross if you think about it. But it was pretty funny. Funniest thing I've read this week, anyway. Portugal the Man, Kelly Clarkson, and Lord are ahead of us next.
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1: With Lord, it's Royals. And here's just a random fact this weekend, because they're always better when we spend them together. Did you know that according to the National Association of Music Merchants, they're seeing a 54% jump in ukulele sales since 2013. People want to play them because the quirky YouTube videos, and then you have people like Matthew McConaughey playing it in his latest movie. Ukulele sales up 54%. And now you know too. Taylor Swift's up next with Opalite.
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1: Ed Sheeran with Shape of You. The other day it was Outshine Bars, and now, so much for being smart. Want to make sure that we're checking in on your pets if you have smart pet feeders. There's been an outage, and some of the devices are not working and performing their scheduled tasks. So, like dispensing food for your animals, if you use a smart pet feeder, you might want to check to make sure that your cat isn't so cranky or your dog is getting fed, because a lot of them quit working here the last couple of days. 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I can't feed my pets like that. I have to actually make them their food twice a day, every day. They're bougie like that, my dogs. John Legend, and they're listening right now, Farmer and Rocket. Pat Benatar, Gnarls Barkley coming up too.
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0: this is kind of a crazy story. Did you hear that airfare has jumped 26% since last summer? Now, I know a lot of it has to do with the gas prices, right? But the New York Post said that you could get some major deals and breaks if you purchase tickets through three cities. Those three cities are Denver, New Orleans, and Orlando. But for people who don't live in those cities, get ready. The airfare up 26% from just last summer. It kind of makes you rethink about going anywhere for like breaks and holidays coming up. You know what I mean? Alanis Morissette's coming up, REO Speedwagon, and we'll toss in some Olivia Dean for good measure, too.
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0: need more AI?
1: Maybe. We need to protect our kids, right? And AI is just something that's here to stay. OpenAI rolling out a new feature, ChatGPT for teens. It says that they'll provide additional safety protections for teen users. The move comes as the San Francisco-based company kind of faced a string of lawsuits for inappropriate conversations that ChatGPT contributed to the harmful deaths of young people. So now they're running out and rolling out a ChatGPT just for teens. Does your child use AI yet? I mean, my kid's using AI for sure. Not a lot, but still, he is. So to have those extra protections in place, that makes me feel better. See us up next with Unstoppable.
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0: You just can't fix stupid. Naughty, naughty on this couple in Arizona. Oh my gosh. Why would people do this? I'm Gina. Thanks so much for hanging out this weekend. A couple in Arizona facing some serious charges after they stole hundreds of books from a public library and then resold them to a local bookstore. And you'd think, okay, the public library puts those little stickers on them and everything like that. And they took all of those off. And then they were selling them to a local bookstore that needed those books, right? That were looking for those books. Now they're on the hook for more than just the books. They're like going to jail. I'm just saying. Don't mess with the written word. Post Malone, All for One, train's coming in hot.
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0: Post Malone's running in circles. I'm Gina. Thanks so much for hanging out this weekend. Do you do this too? Let me ask you a question. Do you ever get on Zillow? Like, and just check out different areas, different places. Let's just say you were like fantasizing about living in California, right? And so you go to Zillow and you try to just put in like houses for sale. I found one, $4.7 million. It promises tremendous views, but when you open it up, you're looking at like this massive condo construction site. So it's going to actually cover any of your tremendous views that you're getting ready to spend $5 million on. I don't know if I like that idea. I'm just saying. And $4.7 million is a lot of money. On the way, Jimmy Cliff's around the corner with I Can See Clearly Now.
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And this town's lost its faith. Our colors will fade eventually. 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Oh my, my, oh my, my love. I take one look at you, you're taking me out.

0: Alex Warren in Ordinary, and it's just going to be an ordinary thing for you to see Amazon drones more and more. They're expanding their drone service now to suburban areas, nearly 500 U.S. cities getting drone service, receiving packages in fast as 30 minutes. Drones can carry up to 5 pounds, so depending on what you order, it could be delivered by a drone. Isn't that cool? That's kind of cool, but more drones in the air mean, you know, of course, people don't like seeing the drones in the air at the same time, right? So, I don't know. 6 in 1, half a dozen in the other if you're down with that. Foreigners up next with I Want to Know What Love Is.
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my favorite line in that song, Deadhead sticker on a Cadillac. I could see it cruising down the road, right? BB Rexha in Florida Georgia Line now. Here's Baby It Was Meant to Be.

0: Olivia Dean with So Easy, and it is so easy to give you feel-good stories. You know, and I also am partial to anything involving animals, right? This Massachusetts rescue dedicated itself entirely to guinea pigs. So they've been caring for nearly 400 of them at its sanctuary, about 40 miles north of Boston. And there's a lot of squeaking going on, right, with guinea pigs. The owner says the nonprofit regularly takes in abandoned pets from across the country. Volunteers help feed, clean, and care for the guinea pigs. And just so you know, guinea pigs often need to be adopted out in pairs because they're social animals. So if you're looking for a guinea pig, now you know where to go. 40 miles just north of Boston. I love this story. Imagine Dragons. We've got Louis Capaldi all coming your way next.
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0: someone you loved until you saw this, and then you were like, maybe not so much. She might have some anger issues. So here's the thing. You know, when you see this viral video, it starts off pretty okay. Like, you're like, okay, this is a newsroom anchor, and she's losing it because, you know, she can't get the prompters right. They are screwing it up. And so, you know, it's like frustration, right? But then you got to wait for it. Put in Detroit newsroom. News anchor loses her cool with the coworker. It should be the first thing that comes up. It's our viral video for the day. Benson Boone's the first thing that comes up for us next.
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1: Lady Gaga's Bad Romance right here with me, Gina. 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And now I'm going to go spend it with my boys. I'm going to leave you back inside the music with Three Doors Down and Here Without You. I hope you have a great rest of your weekend. 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

0: say it right. It's Nelly Furtado. The way to say it is LARPing. It's a new word we've got to get used to. It's a way to say a poser, somebody trying too hard, or a fraud. Examples: going to a fitness class just for the photos, not really working out, just for the clicks. Going on a hike with all the right gear, but maybe walking for about 5 minutes. Or posing with a book to show you're smart, but not really reading. It's called LARPing.
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0: That's Ellie Goulding and Steve Perry in there. Next month marks the 50th anniversary of Steve joining Journey. It's been that long. Of course, made his fame with Journey and then went on to solo stuff like Oh Sherry. Another guy that made his bones with the big group and then went solo is on the way.
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0: Huntrix, it's Golden, and I saw you playing your eardrums to Phil Collins in the air tonight. Of course, with Genesis all those years, and then solo, what a monster hit. It's good to have you along with me tonight. I'm Chris Michaels. I've got a whole lot of great stuff coming up for you.
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Hi, it's Chris Michaels. Back to school time. One thing that kids aren't bringing with them, or if they do, it's going to be confiscated. I'll tell you the story on the way. Now it's NSYNC.

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0: I received as a gift a book on birding. Never thought I'd get into it, but it's kind of fun to sit outside and identify the birds. That's Billie Eilish, and I'm Chris Michaels. Back to school time, kids in Kansas forced off their phones as a new law from the governor bans devices all day in a statewide crackdown. They got to turn in the phones at the beginning of the day and do without all school day long.
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0: I've got one from Madonna on the way. A little comeback for her going on. Actually, a big one. People are loving her latest music. We'll flash back to Lucky Star on the way. You hear all the talk about AI. People are not happy with it. And they came out with a list of some of the top jobs that AI is not going to be able to replace anytime soon anyway. Number one, firefighters. Makes sense. Airline pilots, co-pilots, tree trimmers and pruners, iron and steel workers and welders and things like that, fishing and hunting workers, not going to have a robot do that, and loggers, another job that's not going away anytime soon by AI.
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0: 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It's Bruno Mars. Always got something good for us. Risk it all. And I'm Chris Michaels. Wherever you're at, whatever you're doing tonight, thank you for popping in.
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This son is 26 years old and didn't know it. He was the child of a former model. She apparently had a 7-year relationship with the king's brother, ended 26 years ago when she became pregnant with the son, who is now in the line for the throne if his, of course, father passed away. And now King Philip, the younger brother, holds the throne, and he is 62. So if he were to pass

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0: It's Teddy Swims and Lose Control. What do we still have in store this hour? Kelly Clarkson, The Cutting Crew, and Alex Warren. 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

0: Well, if you get hungry tonight, you need to make yourself a Cuban sandwich because August the 23rd is National Cuban Sandwich Day. A traditional Cuban is consists of ham, roast pork, Swiss cheese, pickles, and mustard on Cuban bread. I think it's absolutely delicious. I'm not a huge mustard fan, but something that happens when you combine those flavors together makes it an absolutely fantastic sandwich. So, guys, you get hungry. Have a Cuban for National Cuban Sandwich Day.
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0: an hour because it was motorized as a car. Yes, the Guinness World Record for the world's fastest shoe motorized has been set. It held one person in the shoe. This Dutch wooden clog was the inspiration of the frame on an electric go-kart, which was then motorized, breaking the speed of 70.05 miles per hour.
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0: Well, NFL preseason action is underway. A matter of fact, later on today, 8 o'clock Eastern time Sunday, you're going to have the Seahawks versus the Tennessee Titans, and there's many other games that went place on Saturday. NFL has one more preseason week, and then we jump into the regular season.
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0: So if you're an insomniac like myself, it's time to look at entertainment that released on this day in history. And I got two shows for you that you can review from this very day, August the 23rd. Starting with Fear the Walking Dead, it released on this very day back in 2015 and has been amazing ever since. And a show that premiered back in 1998 and still gets rave reviews as reruns continue, That 70s Show. Can you believe that show is that old? And still so good.
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Not all heroes wear capes. I've said this a lot, but for Julia Angicola of New Jersey, she was using the bathroom on the commuter train when the soap and the water she rinsed it knocked her ring off her finger and then into the toilet. There was no way of getting it back. It was

0: was already gone. She said she went back to her seat and she was devastated. She reported it to the New Jersey Transit Authority, and the train was put out of service for that reason. The employees then slowly drained the tank, used jacks to remove the toilet tank, and they were able to recover Angela's ring right on top. It was absolutely amazing that these folks came together, put a train out of order for her to have her wedding ring back.
1: We wouldn't be celebrating America 250 if it wasn't for a strong foundation set by the framers. 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

0: Only in Germany, my friends, an escaped sheep tagged in all boarded a German oversized bus. The owner of it was absolutely shocked that the sheep just kind of went on its own little joyride, got on the bus, hung around in a seat as the bus driver just ignored its existence. It apparently went on at another stop and was never noticed as it slept on the seats by anything but the passengers, who numerous people posted videos of this sheep asleep on the bus. It went to become a viral sensation to the point where the owner of the sheep found out that that's how a sheep escaped. All in all, the sheep has been returned back home, and they're going to be wondering how much it ranked up in bus fares on its wild adventure.
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WOXF. Oxford. WQLJ. Batesville. 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

meeting on the cover of a

0: It is August the 23rd, and I do want to recognize that today is National Sponge Cake Day, a classic quintessential cake that is served very airy, very elegantly to queens and kings and has a great history for its spongy flavor. 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I think that's the best. And if you're looking for a meal to have today, well, try a National Cuban Sandwich Day. Yes, enjoy a Cuban sandwich and some sponge cake, and you're celebrating today, right?
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1: It's Lady Gaga and Bad Romance. That does it for the JD Show. 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I'm heading on out. Enjoy what's left of your weekend, your Sunday. 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

0: That's Whitney, and I Will Always Love You. All right, well, have you heard about this? 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

0: Ellie Goulding and Love Me Like You Do. Well, I don't know if you heard about this story last week, but I mean, the bottom line is at least the families finally have closure. You know what I mean? Due to melting glaciers, the bodies of two Belgian climbers who disappeared in the Swiss Alps like 34 years ago have finally been found.
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It's the Proclaimers, and I'm going to be 500 miles. Well, good morning. My name is Scott. Thanks for letting me tag along with you as we help kick off that second to last Sunday of the month. And we're doing it with Uncle Cracker, together with the original artist of this song, Dobie Gray. This is Drift Away.

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0: There's the weekend, and save your tears. All right, well, it wasn't a great day last week if you were a stock owner of Walmart when they reported their earnings. Yeah, Walmart reported their smallest sales gain in about the past 6 years, causing the stock to plummet about 10%.
1: The popularity of artificial intelligence

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0: It's Olivia Dean and Man I Need. Well, I'm just going to be honest, Hillary, I really don't want to know these kind of things. Anyway, Hillary felt it necessary to share details of funeral plans for her husband, Bill, for whenever he passes away. Maybe she felt like he's getting close to passing away, so she needed to get the information out there. I don't know.
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0: There's Billy. It's Birds of a Feather. 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
1: Britney Spears and Oops, I Did It Again. Hey, good morning. My name is Scott. Thanks for letting me tag along with you as we help kick off the second to last Sunday of August around here. This is Adele and Water Under the Bridge.

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Our colors will fade eventually. 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

0: Alex Warren with Ordinary. All right, well, did you hear what comedian Kathy Griffin was complaining about last week? She said she was really hurt that she didn't get invited to be a guest on the Jimmy Kimmel Show the week that Rosie O'Donnell hosted. I'm just going to be honest, and I'm sorry I'm going to say this out loud, but Kathy Griffin and Rosie O'Donnell both, I mean, neither one is really relevant anymore. And, you know, come to think of it, were either of them relevant in the past?
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0: That is too sweet. 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

0: If you will fill that out, that will help us to connect with you. And also, if there's a paper copy in the chair in front of you as well, if you can grab that, drop that in the offering plate, and we will get connected with you. But first of all, I just want to say, man, it is great to be back. It is great to be worshiping. Ole Miss students, we're glad you guys are back today. And so welcome back to Oxford. And we're ready to worship. There's a lot of things going on, a lot of announcements going on. Wednesday night Bible studies are going to get back started pretty soon. And so make sure that, and you'll start hearing about who's teaching those and who's leading those on Wednesday night. We'll start putting that in the email this week. But there's a lot of things going on in the life of our church. One more thing, if you are visiting today and you have a child that wants to attend children's church that is kindergarten through third grade, Miss Emily is in the back there. You can see her during the video to make sure that you know where your child is going to go and where you can pick them up at. But we're excited. We're excited to be here today. Make sure you have a way to stay up on all of our announcements, the video, the bulletin, the email, social media, and make sure that you have a way to see everything that's going on in the life of our church, especially as we get everything rolling again this fall semester. Make sure you pay attention to the video, but we are glad to be worshiping the Lord today.
1: 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We are excited to announce that Wednesday night meals will begin again on Wednesday, September 2nd. 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For more information or to place your order, see Clint Jordan. Ladies, join us for our Women's One Heart Fall event, Sunday, September 13th, from 4 o'clock to 6 p.m. in the Fellowship Hall. Come enjoy a sweet time of fellowship with our guest speaker, Kami Bianco, and bring a dessert or appetizer to share. We'll also be collecting donations for love packs, especially peanut butter crackers, granola bars, pudding cups, and applesauce pouches. We'd love to see you there. These and so many more things are happening at North Oxford Baptist Church.
2: Good morning. You know, it just kind of has to be this way. The best way for me to get information to you is this way, through announcements, whether it's from David or from the video screen. But I wish we didn't have to have anything about announcements during our service. So what I want to do is I want us to move past that. And go ahead and prepare our hearts for worship. Nobody came here to talk about announcements or read an announcement board or listen to the business that we have to attend to. We came here to worship our Creator. Amen. And that should be our focus. And sometimes our focus can get skewed by the events of the week or even by the events of the morning. We can come in this place having full intention of experiencing the Lord, of being with Him, of hearing from Him and worshiping Him, but because our minds and our hearts are so distracted as they can become, that we can miss Him. And we can leave this place the same way we were when we got here. So what I want to do is, I want to just take just a couple of moments. I'm going to ask Kim to play lightly in the background, and I just want you to shed the things from your mind that

first-time guest, we want to connect with you and just say welcome to North Oxford Baptist Church. And if you will look, there's a way that we can connect with you and get to know a little bit more about you. In the chair back in front of you, there's a disc. You can tap that with your phone. There's a connect card you can fill out on there. If

you need to let go. I don't know what it may be. Maybe it's a fear. Maybe it's some work that you have to get done. Some sort of stress in your life right now that may be working on you and needling you right now. And even as I say those things, some of you may recognize what those things are. We need to do away with those. I want you to close your eyes. I want you to bow your heads. I want you to spend just a few moments alone with the Lord.

0: God in heaven, you're so good to us. You love us with this incredible love. You're so very gracious and merciful to us. So very compassionate. And Lord, what you desire from us is relationship. It is real relationship. And you make that possible through your Son. Lord, I pray that as we come into this place this morning, that you would help us, through the power of your Holy Spirit, that you would help us shed the world. Whatever may be distracting us, remove those things from our mind. Whatever obstacles there may be to us having a time of intimacy and learning with you today, Lord, remove those from this place. We've come here for the specific purpose of being with you, of joining with others who know you and love you and desire that same thing. We've come here to be with you, to learn about you, to pray to you, to praise you, to sing to you, and to study about you. So, Lord, you know our minds and our hearts individually. We ask that you would work inside each of us so that we might be able to leave this place today saying unequivocally that it has been good to be in the house of the Lord. Lord, we pray your presence would be with us, that it would infiltrate this place, that your Spirit would fall fresh on us. Have your way in this room and in our hearts. We pray this in Jesus' name. Amen.
1: Well, if you would stand with me, let's all lift our voices together and sing. We'll sing, "Holy, Holy, Holy." So let's all sing together.

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Amen. Let's give the Lord a hand. How about that? Let's give Him the honored guest. Kim, you can play a little something for me in just a second. You know, when you see things you're just excited about, you want to talk about them, right? Are y'all not like that? Just me? Well, I am, so I'm going to talk about it. The choir is back. All these musicians are back. We've even got three new ones up here playing trumpet. How about that? I love that. But not only that, look at all of the college students back here. Where's Ezra? There's Ezra. I see him back there. But you know something, my kids, you know, they grew up in Ripley. To see some of the kids, they're not kids anymore, but they are to me, because mine are kids. They're students at Ole Miss, and they're not ashamed to come sit with me and Amy on the front row. And Brinley here in the middle, she's like another daughter to us. But you know, it's no different than when we're excited about something. Why can't we get that excited about sharing Jesus with our friends? Loved ones. Those who are closest to us. Co-workers, if you will, bow your heads with me just a moment. I want you just to imagine this scene. Just imagine this. Then I looked and heard the voice of many angels, numbering thousands upon thousands, 10,000 times 10,000. And they encircled the throne and the living creatures and the elders. Imagine this. In a loud voice, they were saying, "Worthy is the Lamb who was slain to receive power and wealth and wisdom and strength and honor and glory and praise." Then I heard every creature in heaven and on earth and under the earth and on the sea and all that is in them saying, "To Him who sits on the throne and to the Lamb be praise and honor and glory and power forever and ever." And the four living creatures said, "Amen." And the elders fell down and worshiped. I shared with the choir just a moment ago. We're going to worship Him one day if we're a child of God. But we don't have to wait to worship Him. He is here with us, and we can do that today. Father, would you move among us today in a way maybe like never before? Show yourself real. Show your spirit moving. Be with Brother Chris as he comes to bring you word. Father, do something today that we can only say you did it. And we ask this in Jesus' name. Amen. Let's continue to sing together.

Last week we taught you a song. The team sang a song called Give Me Jesus. I know it was new, and sometimes singing a new song is not real easy, is it? You can sit down for a minute if you'd like to sit down. I read an article this week of it's a professional golfer. His name's Scotty Scheffler. And before he won his second and third, or two championships in 3 years, I think it was, but he was obsessed with winning, he said. And he was talking to his friend.

friends, and his friend said, your worth is not in golf. Your worth is not in winning these championships. Your worth is a child of God because he died for you. And your success on the golf course has nothing to do with what real success is. There's a line in this song, so I don't want anything but you. You're more than every dream come true. In 1 Samuel, it talks about King David, despite his failures, Scripture still calls him a man after what? God's own heart. David wrote in Psalm 27:4, the one thing I ask of the Lord, the thing that I seek most, is to live in the house of the Lord all the days of my life. Psalm 84:10 says, a single day in your courts is better than a thousand elsewhere. So just like David, King David, and even a golfer today, Scottie Scheffler, we should remember that our identity and our greatest treasures aren't found in success, achievement, or what we have. They're found in knowing God. Nothing else matters. And nothing else compares. So sing this with us. Give me Jesus.

Please pray with me. Thank you, Lord, for this day. Just thank you for this great time to just come and worship you. Just thank you for Brother Greg leading us in that. Just an awesome reminder that Jesus, you are enough and better than anything else in this world. Just be with Brother Chris. He brings a message. Just pray that you open our hearts and minds and pray that we will not miss what you have for us today. Just pray for these tithes and offerings. Just pray that you'll bless them and just multiply them as only you can. Just thank you for all that you do for us. In Jesus' name, amen.

all God's people said. Can't preach after that. You can't preach at all. We could leave right now and have had a fantastic time just in that, in worshiping our Lord this morning. Amen? We're not gonna leave. But we could leave and have just an incredible time having spent with the Lord. Open your Bibles, if you would, to Philippians chapter 3, verses 12. We're going to look at beginning in verse 12. We're going to read through verse 15. Philippians chapter 3, verses 12 through 15. Philippians chapter 3, beginning in verse 12, the Apostle Paul writes, "Not that I have already reached the goal or am already perfect, but I make every effort to take hold of it because I also have been taken hold of by Jesus Christ. Brothers and sisters, I do not consider myself to have taken hold of it, but one thing I do, forgetting."

forgetting what is behind and reaching forward to what is ahead. I pursue as my goal the prize promised by God's heavenly call in Christ Jesus. Therefore, let all of us who are mature think this way. And if you think differently about anything, God will reveal this also to you. Father God, we pray that you bless this reading of your good and perfect word to us, that you would add to it your wisdom through the power of the Holy Spirit, so that we might learn and be encouraged this morning. We pray this in Jesus' precious name. Amen. I imagine that most of you in this room have heard of the company called Blockbuster. Blockbuster? Heard of Blockbuster? Once upon a time, it was the industry leader in VHS rental tapes. It didn't take long before the name Blockbuster became synonymous with VCR rentals and with home entertainment. And they were founded in 1985. By the early 2000s, they had grown to 9,000 locations worldwide. 9,000 locations. I would imagine that there, those of you in this room who are over, say, the age of 30 or so, my guess would be that you spent hours in one of those retail locations, walking up and down the aisles, reviewing those movie titles and movie posters and the covers to those boxes. Anybody else do that? I better see every hand over the age of 30 go up. I know that I did. I'd walk up and down those aisles, and I'd go over to the action and see if there was anything there that I wanted to watch. And then I'd go over to the thriller and see that if there was anything there I wanted to watch. And then I got married, and I had to go to the rom-coms and see if there was anything over there that I wanted to watch. And usually wasn't very many of those. But I've spent hours, I know, over my 55, almost 56 years in Blockbuster locations. They were at the height of that industry. There were other places you could go to get a movie. None of them compared with Blockbuster. They were at the top of the world, but their refusal to pursue growth would eventually do them in. There was a company right after the turn of the century, right after the year 2000, there was a company, a smaller company, and they went to Blockbuster and they wanted to be bought. They went with them offering to sell themselves. The sales price, the offered sales price was $50 million. And they had this idea. They were going to, through the internet, they were going to stream movies directly into homes. And that would effectively get rid of the need for these VHS tapes. And they took this idea to the folks at Blockbuster, the execs at Blockbuster, and they were not impressed. They were not impressed at all. In fact, the story goes that as that meeting was ending, that the executives of Blockbuster, that they laughed at these other executives for such a notion. Well, it wouldn't be very long before they would rue that. You know what the name of that smaller company was? Netflix. And they walked into Blockbuster and they said, buy us for $50 million. And Blockbuster turned that down. Do you know what Netflix is worth right now? Over $300 billion. And Blockbuster, 2010, they filed for bankruptcy protection. And today, they have gone the way, essentially, of the dodo. And the reason that's true, the reason that's the case, is because of their refusal to pursue growth. Folks, what I want to talk to you about this morning is the need to pursue growth as a Christian. Because the truth is this. The truth is this for us as believers. We are either growing or we are backsliding. Did you hear me? We're either moving forward or we are moving back. There is no middle ground. There is no place of neutrality. There is no treading water. You're either swimming or you are sinking. Brothers and sisters, we need to be swimming. We need to be strong swimmers. The Apostle Paul, he was a swimmer. He understood that the danger of complacency, and he didn't want that to settle in his life. And so what he's telling the folks at the Philippian church is he's got to move ahead. He's got to press on. He's got to keep moving forward in his Christian life. He wanted to continue to pursue spiritual growth. And that's the message in these few verses that Paul has for the church at Philippi. We've been on this road for a couple of months now, this road to joy. And what we're going to see from Paul is that
this particular path.

death would bring him to a place of joy. This pursuit of growth, this pursuit of spiritual growth would result in joy in Paul's life. So let's look at this passage and walk through it. Verse 12. Verse 12, Paul talks about a goal. It's a goal that he hasn't yet obtained. And he realizes, as we see here in a few moments, he realizes that he's not ever going to attain it. At least not in this lifetime. But that does not stop him. That does not stop him from continuing to grow in that area. To pursue that spiritual growth. No, he's not ever going to reach it. Not until he gets to heaven. But that would not stop him from growing and growing and growing. Look at verse 12. Not that I have already reached the goal or am already perfect, but I make every effort to take hold of it because I also have been taken hold of by Christ Jesus. Brothers and sisters, I do not consider myself to have taken hold of it. Now, we need to go back a couple of weeks to find out what the goal is. We had Brother Gary Hollingsworth here last week. I hope you are blessed by him. I certainly was. The week before that, we looked at the few verses leading up to verse 12, and one of them was verse 10, and we found out what the goal was. So if we're going to be talking about this goal that Paul is trying to attain, get closer and closer to, we need to find out what that goal was, or we need to remember what that goal was. Verse 10 tells us, verse 10 says this, my goal, and here it is to know him and the power of his resurrection. And the fellowship of his suffering, being conformed to his death, assuming that I will somehow reach the resurrection from among the dead. So what is Paul's goal? This is Paul's ministry goal. It's his life goal. It is to grow in intimacy with Jesus. It's to grow in knowledge of Jesus. It's to grow in Christ-likeness. It's to grow in obedience to Jesus. If we were to take all that and kind of wrap it up and put it under one umbrella, Paul's goal was to grow in his relationship with Christ to the point that he was willing to suffer and die like Christ did, believing full well that one day he would rise from the dead just like Christ did. That was his goal. His goal was to live for Jesus, to have a continual growing relationship with Christ. Now, you need to remember, and we talked about this day one of this study, you need to remember who Paul was to the Philippians. He was the one that brought them the gospel in the first place. He was the one that planted this church that he's now writing to. So he's a spiritual giant to the people at Philippi. I mean, he is way up here when it comes to spiritual matters. Paul is, I mean, he's Billy Graham, he's Charles Spurgeon, he is Adrian Rogers, all rolled into one. He is a giant to them, and even more so than those other guys because, of course, he wrote some of the Holy Scriptures. So when he says this, I am not where I want to be. I'm not where I need to be relationally in my walk with Christ. Where I am from a spiritual growth aspect, I am not where I want to be. I am not where I need to be. That was really going to resonate with the people, with the church there in Philippi. I think the greatest church leaders 2,000 years ago and today are willing to make that same statement. They're willing to look at their congregation and say, I am nowhere near where I want to be. I'm not even close to where I need to be. Don't put me on a pedestal. I'm a feeble and frail sinner. I'm just like you. I'm just trying to get it better day by day by day. That's kind of the picture that Paul is painting here. It's a picture of humility. This spiritual giant to them is speaking to them in humility. And what he's saying is, we're not ever going to be there. As long as we may live, as hard as we may try, we're never going to be there. Either when it comes to a perfect knowledge of Christ or in a perfect likeness of Christ or in perfect obedience to Christ, we're never going to be there. But that can't stop us from trying. That can't stop us from moving forward, from pressing on. That can't stop us from pursuing the goal of spiritual growth. That's what Paul said, and that's what Paul did. Look at verse 12 again. Not that I have already reached the goal or am already perfect, but I make every effort to take hold of it because I have been taken hold of by Christ Jesus. Brothers and sisters, I do not consider myself to have taken hold of it, but look at this. But one thing I do...

forgetting what is behind and reaching forward to what is ahead. Paul acknowledges them. I'm not where I need to be. I'm not where I want to be at all in my relationship with the Lord. But I'm going to do what I need to do in order to get there. I'm going to need to do what I need to do in order to continue pursuing that growth. And what he says is, he knows what it is that's keeping him from that growth, doesn't he? What does he say? He says, I got to forget my past. I have this place that I want to be. I want to be continually growing in my walk with Christ, in my relationship with Christ, in Christ-likeness, in obedience to him, in intimacy with him. But there's something that was in his path, and he recognizes that. And what was it that was in his path? It was the past. And Paul says the only way that he's going to get where he wants to be is by forgetting the past. What do you think the past was? The text doesn't tell us specifically, but what do you think the past would be? In order to move forward, in order to press on, in order to continue pursuing spiritual growth, Paul says, I need to forget something. What was it that he needed to forget? I think it's two things. I think, first of all, Paul needed to forget who Paul was before Acts chapter 9. What happened in Acts chapter 9? On the road to Damascus, Paul met Jesus. But there was a Paul before Paul met Jesus. And that guy was a bad dude. I think the memory of who he was is something that haunted him. We read about the end of chapter 7 and on into verse 8, some of the things that he did. He was complicit in the murder of Stephen, the first martyr for Christ. We move into chapter 8. That's the end of chapter 7. We move into chapter 8 and we find out that the word that so many translations use is ravage. He was ravaging the church. He was going house by house of known believers and pulling them out of their house and putting them in prison just because they were believers. The reputation of Paul reached at least north out of Jerusalem and Judea into Syria. Because you remember the guy in Syria there in Damascus, he didn't want Paul to come to him because he knew of Paul. He'd already heard of Paul. The reputation that he had as a tremendous persecutor and tormentor of the church was incredible. It had reached at least as far as Syria. Before he came to Christ, he was a bad, bad man. Before Christ forgave his sins, he had been racking up sins against Christ's people. The Romans were bad. We know the Romans were bad. But during this time in Paul's life, Paul was worse. Because Paul was one of them. Paul was a Jew. But he had literally become the face of evil to many of the believers during that time. He hated the name of Jesus. He hated the idea of Jesus. The very thought that Jesus would be the Christ, and he absolutely hated Jesus' followers. And of course, that hatred didn't stay within him. He acted on that hatred. He acted on his animosity. He put feet to his fear-mongering. That hatred didn't stay bottled up inside of him. It came out of him in his behavior. He was a bad, bad man. And the whole church knew it, and not just there in Jerusalem, and not just in surrounding Judea, but all the way up at least to Syria. They knew about this guy. He was a bad, bad guy. And I think the memory of that, the memory of who he was before Jesus got a hold of him, I think it haunted him. I think it absolutely haunted him. And that kind of thing can cripple a person who's trying to grow in their relationship with the Lord. Guilt and shame can be such a heavy burden that it stunts spiritual growth. You have to know that there were days when, even as a saved man, when Paul would remember that day, the day that he helped others stone Stephen, you have to know that there were days that he remembered that and that it absolutely brought him to tears. You have to know that there were nights, even as a saved man, when in his restlessness and in his inability to fall asleep and in his tossing and his turning, the image of Stephen

face burned in his brain. The text says about Paul that he held their coats while the others threw stones at him. But the text also says that he looked on and he approved. So he was watching as this man, Stephen, was pelted with stones and took his final breath and he shut his eyes for the very last time. Did Paul throw a stone? Maybe not. Was he complicit in his murder? Absolutely he was. We don't know the other things that Paul might have done. We aren't privy to that, which means that we don't need to know. But based on Acts 7 and Acts 8, we can imagine. And those imaginations, they aren't very pleasant, are they? Paul's second letter to the church at Corinth, chapter 12, verses 7 through 9, Paul describes a thorn in the flesh. Some versions may say a thorn in the side. Let me read it. Paul writes, "So that I would not exalt myself, a thorn in the flesh was given to me, a messenger of Satan, to torment me so that I would not exalt myself. Concerning this, I pleaded with the Lord three times that it would leave me. But he said to me, 'My grace is sufficient for you, for my power is perfected in weakness.'" Thorn in the flesh, a thorn in the side. That phrase is a popular phrase today, and it's still used to talk about something that is unpleasant, something that is a problem, something that is a pain that will not go away. And for Paul, we don't know what that was. He doesn't specifically tell us. Some have surmised that Paul is talking about a physical ailment, possibly a chronic eye problem, maybe malaria, a speech impediment. Some have surmised that he is talking about a person. A person can certainly be a thorn in the flesh. He had one that he kind of talked about. It was a guy named Alexander the coppersmith. In 2 Timothy chapter 4, he talks about him. He writes to Timothy that this guy Alexander did him a lot of harm. Is it possible that this thorn in the flesh was a person? Was it maybe Alexander the coppersmith? You know what I think? You know what I think the thorn was? I think it was the memory of his past. I can't preach that as truth. The Bible does not specifically say that, but I think that's the case. That would certainly prevent Paul from exalting himself, right? The text says the thorn was given to me so that I wouldn't exalt myself. Well, that memory, the memory of who he was, that would certainly keep Paul from exalting himself. I think it was the memory of Acts 7 and Acts 8, Paul. I think that's what he couldn't get past. And the text that we just read says that three times he asked the Lord, "Remove this from me." And the Lord said, "No, I'm not going to do that. But my grace is sufficient for you." Paul needed to forget some things. He needed to forget a lot of things that happened to him prior to Acts 9. And let's understand what it means by forget. You can't just forget. We can't just forget something. Our minds don't work that way. We can't just make ourselves forget something that happened. That's not what it means here. What he means is to get past. To deal with and to get past and to move on. To accept the forgiveness that the Lord offered him and that has already given him and to move on and continue doing the things in ministry that Jesus had for him to do. I think Paul needed to forget who he was prior to Christ because it could cripple him from being the minister that he needed to be. But I think there's something else. I think Paul also needed to forget or to kind of put aside a lot of the things that he did after Acts chapter 9. Some good things. In fact, some really good things. We can move on to Acts chapter 13 in kind of a nebulous form, and then we get to 14, we get more specific. And we read about the good things that he did. He went from city to city to city, three missionary trips, city to city to city, preaching the truth of the gospel. And the Bible says that many heard the truth of the gospel, many responded to it, and many were saved. That's a pretty good memory that he could have. And he could look back at all the different places that he had visited, all the different places that he had preached the gospel, all the different lives that he had a hand in saving. But what could that do?

as I pursue spiritual growth. I think there's something else that was good, a really good thing that could hurt Paul in his ability to spiritually grow. I think it'd be real easy for him to look at what he had done and become complacent. Could that happen? He was in ministry for decades, and he could look back at that, those same cities and those same group of people and say, you know what? I've done a lot. I think I'm going to take a rest. I think I'm going to step back. I've been investing in this guy Timothy. I've been investing in this guy Titus. I think they're ready to carry that mantle. I'm just going to take a rest. I probably need to be done at this point. I think it'd be real easy for Paul to get to that place where he was resting on his haunches a little bit, and that he wouldn't answer the call that God had so placed on his life. I think the ability to look back and see just how successful he had been in his ministry, it'd be easy to say, oh, I think I'm done. That isn't what God had for Paul. In fact, that isn't who Paul was. He wanted to keep going. He wanted to keep moving forward. He wanted to press on. He wanted to continue pursuing spiritual growth. He wanted to grow in his knowledge of the Lord, in his intimacy with the Lord, and in his obedience to the Lord. And so he says in text, I'm going to keep reaching forward. I'm going to forget what I've done, the bad and the good. I'm going to put that behind me. I'm going to keep reaching forward. I'm going to keep moving forward. I'm going to press on, as some translations say it. I'm going to press on towards the goal. And then he describes this goal as the heavenly calling, or the upward calling. The King James Version refers to it as the high calling of God. The goal that he had, this high calling of God, was to continue in spiritual growth, and he recognizes that. He knows that's what he wanted, and he recognizes there's something that could get in his way of that calling. It was his past. And so what does he say about his past? I've got to forget that. The bad and the good, I got to forget that. There's an impediment, quite possibly, in my spiritual growth. And I've got to put that behind me. Look at the last verse. It says, therefore, let all of us who are mature think this way. And if you think differently about anything, God will reveal this also to you. What Paul is saying, it's pretty clear. If you consider yourself to be spiritually mature, then these things are going to be important to you like they're important to me. These goals that he talked about in verse 10 from 2 weeks ago, if you consider yourself spiritually mature, then those things are going to be important to you. What were those things? Christ-likeness, intimacy, knowledge, greater knowledge of Christ, a willingness to die and suffer for Christ. We take all that, we roll it up, we come up with relationship. So what Paul is saying is, those of you who consider yourself spiritually mature, these things that I'm saying are important to me, they're going to be important to you also, each and every one of them. And he ends the passage by saying this: if they're not, if you think I'm lying, if you don't think I'm telling you the truth, then God will show you. God will show you that I am speaking the truth, and that if you consider yourself to be spiritually mature, these things, these goals that I have, speaking as Paul, are going to be important to you as well. Church, let me ask you, are these things important to you? Are these your goals? Are Paul's goals your goals? Do you consider yourself to be spiritually mature? Do you really seek intimacy with Jesus? Or is that just a word that sounds good, intimacy? Is that something that you really want? Do you really seek to be like Him? Or is that just a good catchphrase? Do you really want to know Him better so that you can be obedient to His Word? Do you really want to grow in your relationship with Him? Do you consider yourself spiritually mature? I didn't say spiritually perfect, okay? Because that'd be too easy for you to say no. I don't consider myself spiritually perfect, and we can move on. You're not getting out of the question that easy. I didn't say spiritually perfect.

I said spiritually mature. Who am I talking about? Well, if you're not a spiritual baby, if you've been saved more than 6 months, a year, year and a half, 2 years, you need to be moving on to maturity. Once you move on past the ABCs of the faith, which doesn't take very long, you need to be moving towards maturity. Some of you have been walking with the Lord 20, 30, 40, 50 years. If you're not at a place of spiritual maturity, then what are you waiting on? And if you want to know if you're a spiritually mature person, ask yourself, are those things important to you? If you've been walking with the Lord any amount of time at all, ask yourself, are these things important to you? Do you really want to be intimate with Christ? Do you really want to get to know Him better and better and better? Do you want to walk with Him? Do you want to be like Him? Do you want to gain your knowledge, grow in your knowledge of Him so that you can better be obedient to Him? Those are marks of spiritual maturity. If you've been walking with Jesus for a while, these things need to be about you. They need to be about your life. I ask you this morning, do you consider yourself spiritually mature? If you would say yes, then these things need to be true about you. Yes, you seek intimacy. That doesn't just mean that you'd like to have that in your life. That means that you're doing things to find it. It means that, yes, you want to become more and more like Christ. Not just words out of your mouth, but a desire in your heart that puts feet to your desire such that it can happen. Do you really want to grow in your knowledge of the Word so that you can be more and more obedient to it? Or is that just something that we're supposed to say as believers? Is it what you really want in your life? Paul is saying that the spiritually mature person is described that way. Now, I ask you individually, do you consider yourself spiritually mature? If you don't, understand this. Understand what Paul's affirming here. He's saying that these goals, they have to be pursued. They're not just going to happen. Are you tracking with me? You don't just get saved and those things begin to happen. You have to want them. You have to strive for them. You have to want them to the point that it causes you to change your behavior. I ask you this morning, do you consider yourself to be spiritually mature? Paul looked at his life and he knew where he wanted to be and he wasn't there yet. And there was this that was in his way that was keeping him from getting there. It was a memory of the past. And so what does he say about that which is an obstacle to his spiritual growth? What does he say? I'm forgetting those things. The bad things and the good things, I'm moving forward. I'm going to focus on the future and not the past. I will press on. I will pursue spiritual growth. Brothers and sisters, this heavenly call, this upward call, this high calling of God, as the King James Version puts it, it wasn't just for Paul. It wasn't just for the apostles. It wasn't just for the church 2,000 years ago. This is for me. This is for you. The call to grow in our relationship with Christ. If you want joy, and that's what we've been talking about for the last 2 months. If you want joy in your life, I mean real joy in your life, pursue growth. Deal with whatever it is that can keep you from that and pursue spiritual growth. Let me just ask you that question. What's in your way? What's in the way of you pursuing that spiritual growth? Paul tells us what his problem was. It was the past. It was a memory of what he had done, good and bad, I believe. And so he's going to do away with that. He's going to get around that. What is it that is keeping you from pursuing spiritual growth? I mean real growth. Is it a memory of something that you did? Is it a memory of something good or bad, who you used to be? Or is it something else? Is there another obstacle in your life that's keeping you from pursuing spiritual growth?

growth. What might that be? Is your job? As you look at your job, I'll probably focus on this side of the room as I'm saying that. Does your job keep you from growing in your walk with Christ? If your job keeps you out of here, if it keeps you out of Sunday school, if it keeps you from coming on Wednesday nights, if it keeps you from being around other believers, if it keeps you from coming to something like discipleship group, it may be an obstacle. It may be keeping you away from attaining the goal of spiritual growth. Is your job keeping you from it? Is a relationship quite possibly keeping you from attaining that goal, from answering the high heavenly calling of spiritual growth? Is it something like popularity? A friend group? Are those things quite possibly in your way? Are they obstacles in this road to joy? Are they quite possibly keeping you from growing in your relationship with Christ? Paul was willing to put away that which prevented him from growing. Are you willing to do the same? Are you willing to do the same? Whether you're young or old, whether you've been walking with Jesus for 5 years or 55 years, the goal should be the same: to continue growing, to continue pursuing good, godly, holy, righteous growth. And if you're a believer, you need to identify what it is in your life that is keeping you from that. As we grow in this way, as you grow in this way, I promise you, as you grow in your obedience, as you grow in your intimacy, as you grow in your Christ-likeness, as you grow in your knowledge of the Lord, you will find more and more and more joy in your life. I promise. We've been talking about the road to joy and how we find joy, all these different avenues that we can take to find joy in our lives. The truth is this: if Jesus has not saved you from your sins, you don't even know what joy is. Because the greatest joy that there is knowing that this world is temporary, that its problems are temporary, its trappings are temporary. All the yucky stuff, all the bad stuff that happens, all of that is temporary. And that on the other side of that is a place of wonder and excitement and tranquility and bliss and perfection that we can't even imagine. That is what joy is. That's what real joy is. And if you don't know Jesus, if you haven't made the decision to trust Him to save you from your sins, you have no idea what I'm talking about. You know, have no idea what that joy is that allows you to live in a world of so much evil and so much pain and so much frustration with this incredible kind of joy. If you don't know Jesus, you don't know that joy. But He said, "I have come that you may have life and life everlasting." He came for this life and He came for the next. And what the Bible says is that you must believe in your heart that He's the Son of God, that He was crucified on a cross, and that 3 days later, He came back to life. The Bible says you must believe in the crucifixion, the resurrection, if you're going to be saved. Can you believe that? That's not the easiest thing to believe. We don't hear of that very often, of somebody dying and coming back to life. We don't ever hear about that. Somebody being dead for 3 days and coming back to life. That's exactly what happened to Jesus. And that's why it's so much of a faith issue. You have to believe something that's hard to believe. But it's the only way to experience joy in this life. It is the only way to assure yourself of salvation, of eternal life in heaven. We're going to have a time of invitation. This is an opportunity for you, a chance for you to come and tell this church of a decision that you have made to be saved. I can't save you. I can tell you how to do that, but it's a decision that you have to make for yourself. If that's something that you've done, I'd love to tell this church about it. If you want to talk to me more, then we can go and do that. We can go back in my office and I will tell you

0: everything that you need to know. I'll open God's word and I'll show you what it says. You know what it says? It says that God loves you so much that he sent his son into this world to die for you, to die on the cross so that you could be saved. However the Lord may be leading you this morning, maybe it's to join this church, maybe it's to come and be baptized, maybe you want to tell this church of a decision that you have made to give your life to him. Whatever it may be, as the Lord may be leading you this very moment, you respond. However the Lord leads.
1: I wanted to take a moment to say thank you for joining us today, and I hope that you've enjoyed our time together. If you have a question, or if you just need to talk, if you will call the number at the bottom of the screen, one of our pastors will answer. Someone will be there for the next several moments. Again, thank you for joining us, and I look forward to seeing you next week.
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1: It's Taylor Swift and The Fate of Ophelia. 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

It's Starship helping us fire up that Sunday morning around here. Yeah, trying to relax and unwind a little bit more before we get back to the grind tomorrow, right? Well, from Nothing's Gonna Stop Us Now to As Long As You Love Me, here come the Backstreet Boys.

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0: Gnarl Sparkly ain't crazy. Well, these days it looks like scammers adjusting who they're targeting. Thank goodness, maybe they'll stop spamming me on my phone. Instead, these days, though, they want people with deep pockets, so I'm good. Scammers are now impersonating famous podcast hosts like Amy Poehler, Terry Gross, Joe Rogan, and Nikki Glaser in order to target their friends, the ones with the really deep pockets.
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0: It's Olivia Dean, and so easy. All right, well, this could be worthwhile information tucking away and having it handy in the back of your mind. A new study has found that consuming, have you heard this, at least one sugary sweetened beverage every day is actually associated with more than twice the risk of developing gastric or stomach cancer. Yikes.
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Happy Sunday to you. I am Craig Collins, and that's probably a poor choice of songs to start my day with you today. It's Daniel Powder's Bad Day, but we're going to make it a good day, right? Just call me, maybe. Here's Carly Rae Jepsen.

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0: That Luke Combs version of Fast Car was, of course, a big hit on the Hot 100 charts, but as you would expect from a country artist, it also did very well on the country music charts. Now, Tracy Chapman said that she never expected to find her song on the country charts, but she was honored to be there and happy for Luke and his success, and grateful that new fans found and embraced the song Fast Car. We're going to embrace Avril Lavigne in just a moment.
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0: With Golden, there is Huntrex. Well, as I was scrolling last week, I came upon some excellent news for myself. A study has found that people who drank more coffee tended to have less total abdominal fat, more muscle, and healthier metabolism, despite having similar BMIs. Gotta wonder what I would look like if I didn't drink coffee.
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0: losing control with Teddy Swims. Well, perhaps it's true that genies live forever inside their bottles. I Dream of Jeannie star Barbara Eden turns 95 today. She could be Rick Springfield's mom. Rick Springfield turns 77, and so does Shelley Long. Edwin Collins, a one-hit wonder who had A Girl Like You, he turns 67. Elwood Francis, the bass player that replaced Dusty Hill in the band ZZ Top, turns 65. And Richie Neville of the boy band Five is celebrating his 47th birthday today.
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0: Singing with Bruno Mars, that is Lady Gaga, who came in at number 17. At least that's where she is currently on the Ranker.com list of best female musicians of all time. I think the vote is ongoing. Hopefully it changes. It's a classic example right now of why I do not put any faith in these kind of lists. Taylor Swift, whether you like Taylor or not, she is extremely talented. She comes in at number 59 on this list. Even Enya ranks higher than that at number 54. Now, among the artists that we play here on the station, Madonna was 20. We have Kelly Clarkson at 16, Cher at 13, Donna Summer was at 10, Stevie Nicks was at number 9, Adele at number 8. The top 5, whether we play them or not, Dolly Parton at number 5, Celine Dion at 4, Aretha Franklin in the middle of the pack, Tina Turner at number 2, and number 1, survey says Whitney Houston. Well, I guess I can't argue with that too terribly much, but she never wrote any of her own songs. Well, we've got Backstreet Boys up next, and then we're going to hear from number 59 a little ways down the road here.
1: 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Everybody.

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0: It's Taylor Swift. I knew it. I knew you. It is Find Your Inner Nerd Day today. And speaking of, it's also Hashtag Day. That's because in 2007 on this date, Chris Messina invented and used the hashtag for the first time in a tweet. It's Ride with the Wind Day. National Cuban Sandwich Day if you're looking for a lunch or dinner idea. And Sponge Cake Day. So we've got your dessert covered as well.
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with two princes. Those are the Spin Doctors. I'm Craig Collins, your prince on the radio. All right, let's not get carried away now. How about we play some Fergie? Wasn't there a princess named Fergie? This is not her. Big girls don't cry.

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0: 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That is Miley Cyrus, who has something called the Miley Cyrus Foundation. 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Now, Miley's idea for it, her inspiration, was her own late grandmother, Loretta, and her own mother, Tish. Up next, we've got Outkast and Dido also on the way.
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1: It's Ed Sheeran with Shape of You, and if you're in good shape, people might think that you're younger than you really are. There was a 38-year-old woman in Brazil who was arrested for posing as a 12-year-old. She tricked a couple into looking after her for more than a year, even got the couple to throw a 12th birthday party for her, despite being 38. Yeah, she had allegedly approached a religious community after claiming she had fled home after being mistreated. She didn't have any ID on her, of course, and she also claimed to have autism. She said that her older appearance was the result of being forcibly given hormones during childhood.
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0: It's Ella Langley's Choosin' Texas. If you're looking to choose a new movie to stream this week, well, good luck. Apparently, the streaming services are taking the week off. There is a movie called Mother Mary. It has nothing to do with the Mary that you might think. It's a musical drama. Now, this one had been in theaters, but now you can stream it on HBO Max. That one is rated R, and that's about all I have for you as far as new movies to stream anyway.
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with Rumor Has It, there's Adele. Rumor Has It, I've got a little bit more time to play some hits for you. I am Craig Collins, gonna play Whitney Houston in just a bit, but right now it's the Goo Goo Dolls. Here is Iris.

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0: course, we've been hearing So Easy by Olivia Dean quite a bit lately, but Man I Need was her first hit here in the U.S. anyway. Didn't quite make number one. It peaked on the Billboard Hot 100 at number two. It did reach number one, however, in Canada, Iceland, Ireland, the Netherlands, New Zealand. There are a whole bunch of countries where she reached number one. We've got Aerosmith coming your way in just a bit.
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0: So this is the time of the weekend when a lot of people are saying, I just might call in sick tomorrow. From the not all surveys can be trusted category, there is a new poll asking, have you ever pretended to be sick to get out of work or school? 36%, just over one-third, claim that they have never done that. Yeah, right. By the way, Midwesterners are more likely to admit to playing hooky than people from other regions in the country, and women are apparently more likely than men to have faked it. Illness, that is.
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0: That is Taylor Swift with Opalite, and on that note, I am going to wrap up my time with you this weekend. I am Craig Collins. Thank you so much for being with me on this Sunday. I hope the rest of your day is fabulous.
1: Pump up the volume.
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0: 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It's Firework. It is Andrew J. with you, and glad to have you along. Hope you're having a good one for your weekend. Stand by. I've got the fray right around the corner.
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0: see you. That's Unstoppable. Great to have you along. It is Andrew J. Thanks for making me part of your Sunday. Keep it here. Donna Lewis up next.
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Q105.

And this town's lost its faith. Our colors will fade eventually. So if our time is running out, day after day, we'll make the mundane a masterpiece. Oh my, my, oh my, my love. I take one look at you, you're taking me out.

0: It's Alex Warren with Ordinary. Great to have you along. It is Andrew J. Hope your weekend is going well. Thanks for making me a part of it. Getting something from Lady Gaga rolling your way here in just a few.
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0: It's Olivia Dean and So Easy to Fall in Love. Great to have you along. It is Andrew J. Thanks for making me part of your weekend. Uncle Cracker teaming up with Dobie Gray next.
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